0: Pumped to be hosting this week, and I've been looking forward to this for so long. I'm ready to take y'all backstage for the stories behind my songs, my tour, and more.
1: That's exactly what this show is all about, so stick around for more Carly Pearce coming up on Backstage Country. You say

0: coming up this hour with Elena and Carly Pierce.
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0: Yes, I worked with my longtime friend, Ben West, yes, who's killing it. We've known each other for 10 years. We met through Busby. And I always felt like Ben, when we would write a song together, we wrote Show Me Around together for Busby. And when he would make a demo, long before he was producing records, I liked the demo more than I would like the song on my album. And finally, in this moment, we got to make this album. And it was the most fun I have ever had making an album. It was the most inspired. He trusted me. He was in the trenches with me. He would never, you know, as late as I wanted to go, we were doing it. And I just feel like it is such a reflection. This is the album that if I was going to say, I used to say 29 was the album that you should listen to. You should listen to Honest Woman.
1: I would agree with that. Yeah. And when you say in the trenches, what is an example for people that have no idea what it's like creating a creative project in any way or form? Like, what is it like? What is an example of being in the trenches with this?
0: You know, like, we're working on a song and we're still trying to dig in it, and maybe it's 10 p.m. and he's not going to give up. We're locked in. He doesn't care about, you know, where he has to be or if it's after 5 p.m. He bleeds the records that he makes, and he bleeds music, and he wanted to try things and gave me the space to do that. And I've just never had that.
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0: It's Backstage Country. I'm Elena. We got Carly Pierce co-hosting with me this week. And Carly, there's a lot going on in your life. Obviously, the new music, which we talked a lot about. But I always find it hilarious just like seeing what news cycles will latch onto. And recently, they ran with this story of, you know, I'm content not having kids. Was that surprising to you to see how much? Yeah, I mean, like, it was wild. It was everywhere.
1: My boyfriend was like, I've gotten like 4 notifications about you not wanting kids on like my Google, my Yahoo. It's so funny. It was just a little TikTok video where like I was just answering this girl. I don't know why. I love that I'm like this, but I'm not afraid to say anything. Yeah. So like in a world where it's like, oh, don't say that. Like, you can't say that you don't want to have kids. Mm-hmm. I just answered an honest question where I was like, you know, I love children. I love my friends' children. I don't think I want children. Mm-hmm. And that was like so shocking for people. And
0: it was everywhere.
1: I know. I was like, what the heck?
0: And I was also thinking, like, while I'm seeing it all being latched onto, I'm like, you've said stuff like this too before. Like, I feel like it wasn't like new news, but damn.
1: Oh my God. It was everywhere. Yeah. And it's just funny. Like, I think we have to start understanding, like, there are different dreams for different people. And like, maybe you still live in your small town and you're like, content working whatever, and then you look at my life and you're like, I could never do that. Or I look at my friends who have, they like rock having 4 kids and like it's nothing, and I'm like, I can't even like keep my own head on straight. There's no way I could do that. And then they look at me and they're like, how do you live on a tour bus with 4 boys? Like, everybody has a different path. Mm-hmm. And I think like normalizing that is great, but like I was very surprised.
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It's Backstage Country. I'm Elena. We got Carly Pierce here all week talking about all kinds of stuff, including the new album, Honest Women. Carly, the word vulnerable is being used, like, I mean, so much around this album. And I feel like it's always been used for you. I mean, you've, over the last decade, been very vulnerable with all of us as fans and through your music and everything. But does this, and I'm curious because I'm hearing it so much, does this feel like a different level of vulnerability that you've reached with this album, or does it feel in line?

0: what this album, maybe what people are referring to, I feel like I've opened up my vulnerability to a lot of different things. It's not just here's this song and this about a heartbreak, and I'm almost okay. like peeling back layers of like, yeah. okay, well, here's a heartbreak of comparison, or here's talking about religion, or here's talking about your dreams, maybe not always feeling like they got you to the place that you thought, or they didn't fulfill you, or talking about my mom. It's like all these different parts that I think maybe people are seeing as like a next level, which is what I wanted to do.
1: Yeah. And you'll always want to do that.
0: Right? Always.
1: Yeah.
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it's Carly Pearce. Stick around because we are going to share some new music you're going to love. The Backstage breakout single is coming your way in just a few on Backstage Country. Ain't it

I'm Carly Pierce, your backstage country host this week, featuring cuts from my just-released album, Honest Woman. And coming up, the story behind my current single with Riley Green, If I Don't Leave, I'm Gonna Stay. Now

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1: It's Backstage Country. We've got Carly Pierce here. I'm so excited that you're here, that we can talk about all this new music. It's finally out there. It's not just yours anymore.
2: Thank the Lord.
1: I know. I bet that that's got to be such a relief.
2: Yes.
1: And one of these, your collaboration with Riley Green, I mean, that had to have been a relief even just earlier this year when you announced that it was him that you were going to be teaming up with.
2: So excited.
1: Because what a secret to keep. I mean, how long did you keep that in your back pocket?
2: This was one of the last songs that we recorded for the album.
1: Oh.
2: So I didn't have to wait that long
1: okay.
2: on this one. But I was so excited and couldn't wait for people to hear it because I think it's a really special duet.
1: Did you always want it to be a feature? Like it was always a duet?
2: Mm-hmm. I did. And again, people ask me all the time, like, how do you pick your duet partners? Mm-hmm. I just had this feeling that he was the right voice. I could hear him singing it. I sent it to him and he immediately said he was in.
1: So being able to see the immediate success that this song has seen and people just salivating over it. I mean, the video alone and then the song, just it's, we get requests for it all the time. Just what is it like watching this in real time and the success of this song?
2: It's fun. I mean, getting to kind of have an idea in your head and watch it come to life and it kind of exceed what you hoped for is really a fun thing. And I'm such a fan of other artists. So getting to collaborate and tell stories that you need kind of two people to tell is so fun.
1: Yeah. You tell the story, like I said, in the video as well.
2: Mm-hmm.
1: You know, we were all freaking out. We're like, oh my God, it's so steamy. It's just a beautiful video.
2: Thank you.
1: But how did your mans feel about watching this video?
2: I feel like that's always the question of the hour.
1: Right? I mean, I'm curious.
2: I mean, to be honest, no pun intended, he didn't love it because he's a man. I always say, like, if he was a country artist and he was like, I'm going to go do this video with Ella, I'd be like, no, you're not.
1: Yeah.
2: No, you are not. But he's such a cheerleader for me.
1: Wow.
2: And he was as supportive as he could be through that, but he was ready for it to be over.
1: Did he watch it?
2: He watched the video once. Everybody in my life, like, right now, he watched it once and he said, you did a really good job. I don't really want to see it again.
1: Let me erase that from my memory. Let's Men in Black that.
2: Just exactly. He's like, we're good. I don't really want to talk about it again. That was fine. Okay, bye.
1: Perfect.
2: Yeah.
1: Good for him. Will you go ahead and introduce this song? Because I want to hear it over and over again.
2: Yes. Hey, it's Carly Pierce. And this is If I Don't Leave, I'm Gonna Stay, featuring Riley Green off of my new album, Honest Woman, on Backstage Country.

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7: 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I'm this week's host, Carly Pierce.
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0: It's Backstage Country. Carly Pierce is your host this week. We're talking about the new album, and earlier we played Dream Come True. This song, like I was saying, absolutely beautiful, heartbreaking at the same time, but the way that you end it, talking about your mom, mm-hmm. and it leaves you with a lump in your throat. And I have to ask, how is your mom doing?
1: This was a piece of my story that I had never really publicly talked about. And my mom and I, we are so close. She moved me to Pigeon Forge so I could sing at Dollywood when I was 16. And she moved me to Nashville. And it was her dream as well. But this very dream, when she got sick, it became the thing that was taking me away from her. And so it was a very odd feeling that I was ready to share. But what's crazy is she's doing so good. She's doing so good right now. And she didn't love that I put her in a song because she's very private. But I knew that it would be a moment probably that really got people choked up.
0: Did that turn into a conversation with her?
1: It did. And she knows. Your mom knows more than anybody. I feel like moms just have this thing. But she knew I was struggling, and she knew that this song was hard, and she knew that this song was what I was living in that moment. And I think she allowed me to put her in a song because she knew it was a very big part of my story.
0: How does she feel listening to the song? Like, can she listen to it?
1: My parents each have listened to it once.
0: Only once.
1: There's several songs on the album they can only listen to once.
0: I can understand
1: that. Dream Come True was one of them.
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it's Carly Pearce. Stick around because we are going to share some new music you're going to love. 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
1: 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Here's Dear Big City on Backstage Country.

0: coming up this hour with Elena and Carly Pierce.
1: Yeah, I really like this season of life.
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0: I'm Elena. We got Carly Pierce hosting this week. And Carly, I just love seeing this glow about you. I mean, where you're at right now seems so wonderful and lovely. And I love to see it. But I mean, here we are post-album release.
1: Yes.
0: Pre-tour,
1: yes.
0: Just about to kick off. New label.
1: Yes.
0: What seems to be a beautiful relationship. How would you describe this season of life for you?
1: I'm good on change. It's been a lot of change in the last 6 months.
0: It has. No kidding.
1: My goodness. But yeah, you know.
0: Yeah.
1: I feel really content and happy with where I'm at. I feel really happy with my home life. And I haven't, of course, like, I'm like, I'm so vulnerable. There's been a lot of things behind the scenes over the last 5 years that have been really hard for me. And, you know, people are always like, oh, she can't keep a relationship and yada, yada, whatever. People have no idea what really goes on behind the scenes. And to be able to confidently tell you, like, I have a very good and stable and steady person in my life, that's a really special thing. And I think has just allowed me to feel settled and not anxious and just in a really good place. And yeah, I really like this season of life.
0: Yeah, as you should, and celebrate it.
1: Yeah.
0: Yeah. Is your man, like, he's not in the music industry?
1: Hell
0: or anything,
1: no.
0: Right?
1: No. Heck no. He's not in music. He is not in music. He has built his own company and is very successful. And I think what we both probably were lacking in other relationships is finding someone who really has that drive to succeed and can really be a cheerleader.
0: That's harder to find than most
1: people
0: think.
1: Hard. Yeah. It's really hard. And it's a really special thing to get to see what he's built, and he feels the same way about me.
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0: Elena here with this week's co-host, Carly Pierce, who has been telling us all about the new album. So when it comes to producing, though, like producing yourself is a really interesting concept because that could be everybody's like worst enemy kind of thing. You know, what kind of skills did you have to acquire or like really get comfortable with in order to be able to hear yourself from a producer's standpoint?
1: I think you have to be assertive in what you want. I know in the past, even when I wasn't co-producing, if I'm honest, there are moments I should have co-produced. I should have gotten credit, but I didn't get the credit because I didn't speak up and I wasn't like assertive enough, but I was giving the ideas.
0: Yes.
1: And I think the longer that you go along, and silently, you may know that even if you don't get the credit, you start to trust yourself. And I think in this particular place in my life, I felt really confident that I could go in there and say, let's try this, let's try that. And sometimes I was wrong, but giving this, like Ben gave me the space to do that. And I think every artist is different. Producers usually don't want me in the room when we're doing vocals because I'm so crazy and OCD and I want to sit there and I want to watch them like tune vocals and I want to see
0: like,
1: and they're
0: every
1: like
0: single
1: get
0: note.
1: Out of here. Yeah. So I can become a bit neurotic in it, but it's because I just love the process. And I've always been somebody, even as a kid, my ear is really good. I know how I want something to sound.
0: Mm-hmm. Well, I always do find it interesting that, you know, from early on in careers, like we hear artists talk about this a lot, like not knowing really, not having that comfort area yet of being able to speak your mind when you're in the studio and being able, and I get it, but I never thought about it until like, you know, a few years ago when I was really starting to talk to people about this. But for you, where did that shift happen to where you knew that you could speak up and where you knew that your opinion mattered?
1: I think when you're writing songs, like I started to trust my instinct there. I knew what I wanted on demos. And then in the studio throughout the years, like even going back to Every Little Thing.
0: Yeah.
1: Busby and I kind of got in an argument, and you know, I'm a brand new artist, of how stripped down I wanted that song to be. And he did not like that. But he did it because he wanted me to. So from the beginning, I was right. And again, I'm not saying that trust me, I have horrendous ideas, but there were enough little moments where when I really felt it in my core, no, it should be like this, I was right. So I think going along in the journey, you start to just kind of check mark those moments where you're like, I wasn't wrong. Like,
0: yeah.
1: And that
0: it builds
1: like, quiet
0: that confidence.
1: Yeah.
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The Backstage Breakout single is coming your way in just a few on Backstage Country. Perfect.

I'm Carly Pierce, your Backstage Country host this week, featuring cuts from my just-released album, Honest Woman. And coming up, the story behind the song, He Don't Like My Dogs.

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1: It's Backstage Country. I'm Elena. We got Carly Pierce hosting this week. We are featuring a track every night off the new album, Honest Woman. And of course, we got to do He Don't Like My Dogs.
2: I finally wrote a song about my dog.
1: Which I love. And in the best way possible, because like all of the analogies, the dog analogies and everything, they're like so delicious. Yes. I just love listening through this whole thing. But did a man really tell you? No.
2: He did not tell me. He showed me that he did not like them, which I think is worse. Johnny and June, they're the loves of my life. Yes. They're two little shih tzus. They're twins. And they...
1: Fabulous wardrobes.
2: They are... Mm-hmm. They're stars. Mm-hmm. And they run my life. And someone who I was dating was not nice to Johnny. And it became very apparent to me. Johnny and I, we had a conversation, and he's like, you know what to do, Mom.
1: Mm-hmm.
2: He was out of our lives, and he got kicked out, and we never looked back. And if you are mean to a dog, I want to throw you outside.
1: Same. 100%.
2: Yep.
1: Yep.
2: So this is for anybody, just like an anthem for the dog lovers. And it's so hard. I've wanted to write a song about my dogs for a long time, but it can get cheesy. And I feel like we nailed it.
1: No, you absolutely did. Because it really is. Like, I never thought to... You're talking about dogs, but you're talking about the man. Like, yep. I mean, it's men are dogs a lot of the time, so, but not the good kind.
2: Exactly. You got to find a good one, but that one was not a good one.
1: Uh-huh. But this did produce a really good song.
2: It did. So. And I threw a lot of zingers in there that I'm really confident when and if he hears the song, he knows it's for him.
1: Good. I hope he
2: does. So have a great time,
1: you know,
2: buddy.
1: What? I hope he's listening right now. Let's introduce this one.
2: Hey, it's Carly Pierce, and this is He Don't Like My Dogs off my new album, Honest Woman, on Backstage Country.

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4: I'm Becca, and here's what's happening this week in Nashville. 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Luke Combs has released 23 songs to radio, and all 23 have gone to number one on the charts, including his latest, Be By You. So you would think that Luke Combs pretty much can tell if a song is going to be a hit or not once he writes it. And I asked him, you know, do you feel like you've got your finger on the pulse of what the fans want?
5: No, I don't have a great pulse, I think, actually, on what the fans are going to love. You know, I think that I do, and I think a lot of people think that they do, but I think that decision really ultimately is up to them. And it's kind of hard to predict. I would say I'm maybe 50-50 at best on being like, man, I think people are really going to love this song. And then sometimes it works and sometimes it doesn't.
4: Well, he must be surrounding himself with people who know, because 23 number one hits in a row is incredible. And that's what's happening this week in Nashville. And here's Luke Combs with his 23rd consecutive number one song, Be By You, brought to you by Sony Music Nashville.

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2: I hit up Ella. I said, hey, I'm going to be in town. You want to get together and ride? She's like, yeah. So we got together with Jordan Smith and Ernest.
1: Ella and Ern had already kind of been working on this song, I think, probably to a year prior.
2: Y'all know they kept humming it and...

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1: I'm Becca, and here's what's happening this week in Nashville. 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Luke Combs has released 23 songs to radio, and all 23 have gone to number one on the charts, including his latest, Be By You. So you would think that Luke Combs pretty much can tell if a song is going to be a hit or not once he writes it. And I asked him, you know, do you feel like you've got your finger on the pulse of what the fans want?
2: No, I don't have a great pulse, I think, actually, on what the fans are going to love. You know, I think that I do, and I think a lot of people think that they do, but I think that decision really ultimately is up to them. And it's kind of hard to predict. I would say I'm maybe 50-50 at best on being like, man, I think people are really going to love this song. And then sometimes it works and sometimes it doesn't.
1: Well, he must be surrounding himself with people who know, because 23 number one hits in a row is incredible. And that's what's happening this week in Nashville. And here's Luke Combs with his 23rd consecutive number one song, Be By You, brought to you by Sony Music Nashville.

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0: All right, who wants cake?
1: Oh, I want some cake.
2: I want cake.
0: Yeah, we had cake over the weekend. It was my wife's birthday, and I had another piece yesterday. Yeah. I invited neighbors over to come eat the cake because I didn't want to have leftover cake. Because I end up eating cake every night for, like, I don't know, 5 or 6 nights, and then the birthday never ends, right?
1: Sure, which is, you know, it has its pluses and minuses, because on one hand, like, you get to eat cake all the time.
0: Right.
1: And it's, like, awesome for breakfast. Like, let's be honest. Mm-hmm. Mm-hmm. Cake for breakfast is so good. But then again, you're getting older, Jeff, and yes. It does not agree with your waistline.
0: Well, some of the minuses end up being pluses in this area, and I can't have that anymore. But I want to talk about cake for our cup of joy, or a cupcake, as Andy said earlier.
1: Cake cup. It just to not be confused with cupcake, but okay,
0: so,
1: yes.
0: I want to tell you about an Idaho nonprofit who, they have 175 volunteer bakers. It's called Community Cakes.
1: Wow.
0: They make cakes for people who might otherwise go without one. Working with more than 50 hospices, assisted living facilities, and other partners, they are able to get cakes to people on their birthdays, on their anniversaries,
1: my gosh,
0: on these important days.
1: I love that.
0: 175 volunteer bakers just do this out of the goodness of their hearts. So the volunteers are going to bake on their own schedules, and often they're paying for the ingredients themselves. They go to the store, they bake the cake, so they're not only paying cash money for the stuff that goes into it, they're taking their hard-earned time baking these cakes and giving it back to this group called Community Cakes in Idaho.
1: That's
0: how
1: amazing.
0: Sweet.
1: That's amazing. This reminds me of a cup that I did just a couple weeks ago about a woman who was buying her own birthday cake at the grocery store, remember?
0: Mm-hmm.
1: And didn't have the money to actually pay for it. So she had to put the cake back, but then somebody bought it for her and blah, blah, blah. Anyway, but yeah, like, nobody should have to buy their own birthday cake.
0: No, you shouldn't. And nobody should have to make their own birthday cake if they don't absolutely have to as well. Unless unless they love to bake. Like, my mother-in-law loves to bake, and she's like, no one's going to make a better cake than me, so I'm going to do it.
1: I love that.
0: Love her.
1: Mother-in-law, yeah.
0: But they are looking for new volunteers.
1: Okay.
0: More volunteers to expand Community Cakes in Idaho. So I know the Andy Summer Show doesn't reach Idaho. I mean, we have an app. But maybe you have a family member or a friend that lives there and they're looking to bake it up for a good cause.
1: And I think this is also a really great opportunity for, you know, if you're looking to give back to your own community, this is an easy way to do it. Just you don't need 175 bakers in order to make this happen.
0: Right,
1: yourself can just bake a cake every
0: now
1: and then.
0: Just do it right now.
1: Do a box cake, right? And, like, talk to a local hospice or get in touch with a local nursing home and say, hey, this is a service that I think I'd like to provide. What will it take for me to get cakes into your facility?
0: Yeah, and I mean, it's going to be good for you to give back and baked into those feelings as well as giving stuff away.
1: Love it.
0: The joy of cakes. Yes. Come on.
1: You're baking it all in there.

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0: here, you guys, and that might mean the end of travel season for a lot of people, especially if you have kids that have to stay in school. But for those of you like me who are willing to pull your kid out of school because it's cheaper to take the vacation during the school season, I've got some great news for you.
1: Okay.
0: I've got some destinations that you can visit for under $500 this fall, even if you have to fly.
2: With flight?
0: They say, yeah, combined average airfare and hotel, under $500. Now, how long is that hotel stay? Yeah. Maybe just one night. I don't know.
1: And it's not like your backyard, right?
0: Right. No, we're looking in warm weather destinations, which is where you want to go when it starts to get a little crispy outside, right? So let's start. Okay, first one, Denver, Colorado. Not a warm weather destination, but somewhere that is supposed to be absolutely beautiful and breathtaking.
2: Yeah.
0: I don't know. I feel like we should broadcast from there at some point.
2: With all the resorts.
0: I really want to go.
2: I would like to go too. I would like to just go hang out at the lodge.
0: Right. Yeah.
2: In my ski stuff, but never actually ski.
0: I would love to just go hiking there. And I am a skier, but I think I'd rather hike than to. I don't know. I just want to check it out. Houston, Texas is on this list.
2: Yeah.
0: Atlanta, Georgia. Super easy to get to because it's a hub, right? I don't remember what flies in and out of Houston as its hub, but I feel like it's one of the busiest airports in America. Mm-hmm. So it makes it really easy to get there.
2: Yep.
0: Also, it's a really cool, funky city. So much great music. Lots of fun.
2: Sports. I can go to a Falcons game if I wanted to, which I probably wouldn't, but go ahead.
0: Absolutely. All right, let's go to Florida. Okay, so we're looking at Tampa, Orlando, and Fort Lauderdale are all on this list.
2: So Orlando, you could go at any time, but they're absolutely correct. Go in the fall because there's going to be a lot less lines.
0: Right.
2: Especially when you're thinking Orlando, like Disney or Universal or anything.
0: And that's because it's not as hot.
1: Yes. Yeah. Yep. Oh, you're not sweaty all day.
0: Right. Yeah. Right. But it's warmer there than it is where we're coming from, right? Raleigh, North Carolina.
2: Okay.
0: I mean, that's one of those destinations, especially for the Philadelphia folks. You can drive there, but it's taking you 8 hours. You don't want to drive to Raleigh, right? But you'll fly to Raleigh for maybe $100 or a couple $100 and then stay.
2: It's gorgeous down there, too.
0: I know. North Carolina is beautiful. One of my absolute favorite places to vacation is Myrtle Beach, South Carolina. I love it. And that's number two on our list of places to go. Combined average airfare and hotel is $423 a person.
1: Wow.
0: Which is a great price for a quick little getaway to a very fun, kitschy town where there's so much to do.
2: Absolutely. It's so different from the Outer Banks, because the Outer Banks is more of just, you got the beach.
0: Right.
2: With Myrtle Beach, it's more tourist.
0: Yeah, it's so touristy, but it's so much fun.
2: Oh,
0: and the people are great. Yeah. And I just love it there. Number one on this list of U.S. destinations you can visit for under $500 this fall, Gulf Shores, Alabama.
2: What is that, like Floribama-ish?
0: I don't even know.
2: I've never.
0: I mean, it's on the Gulf Coast, right?
2: Yeah.
0: So I guess so. It would be.
1: Huh?
0: Yeah.
1: I have no idea what you do there.
0: Who thinks to go to Alabama on vacation?
1: Don't know.
0: This is eye-opening to me. I'm here for it.
2: So I'm looking it up. Yeah, it is right in the Gulf. It looks awesome. It just looks so cool. I mean, you're going to get great sun. There's a lot of food.
1: Ooh.
2: Nice. Oh, yeah, this is legit. And there's an airport literally right there.
0: Oh, so easy. Yep. Let's do it, guys.

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2: We've got James Bond news, you guys.
3: What?
2: Yes. My button doesn't work, Donnie.
4: Oh, it's not working?
5: The name's Bond. James Bond.
4: Of course it's not working. Why?
2: I know. Why would it work? Oh, my goodness. Yeah, so the James Bond writer, Stephen Knight, is adding to the buzz that a new 007 has been chosen. Let me explain. We know that they've been looking for a new one. We know, like, there's been so many rumors about who was going to take over the helm.
3: Yeah.
2: And they're just so secretive about all of it.
3: And it's been years now.
2: Yes. Yeah. Yes, years and years. So Gary Oldman is an actor who's in a show called Slow Horses. And his co-star in that show is Jack Loudon, who is a Scottish actor. And Gary Oldman recently came out and said, Jack Loudon, by the way, Shannon, because you have that look like, I'm not sure I know who that is.
3: Yeah.
2: Married to Saoirse Ronan. What, how do you say?
3: Saoirse Ronan?
2: Saoirse Ronan, yes.
3: Oh.
2: Yeah. Okay. So they're like this awesome.
3: Oh, fun.
2: British couple. Whatever.
3: Yeah.
2: Couple. Yeah. So Gary Oldman said in an interview recently, they've chosen the new Bond, but they haven't said who it is. And I just really hope that it's my buddy, Jack Loudon. I hope that he's the one who's going to get this gig because he deserves it. And, you know, like, we've been working together for so long. So everyone's like, oh, like, did they really choose the new one? So the writer of the new scripts, his name is Stephen Knight. He was on the BBC this morning.
4: Oh, what?
2: And he was interviewed and they said, can you tell us who the new James Bond is? And he was like, I can't tell you who, like, I can't talk about this like this. You have to talk about it. It's why you're on the show.
4: Yeah.
2: But anyway,
4: Seriously. Yeah.
2: He was like, no, as much as I would dearly love to, I cannot speak about this subject. So they were like, okay, well, when you're writing this, because he was talking about how it's such a big deal that he gets to write this show after Ian Fleming's amazing novels that turned into these epic stories. And they said it's, you know, like, it's got to be easier to write the character when you know the actor. And he said, yes, I will say that is easier. So then another person on the show was like, okay, so then did you find out before you started writing or like in the middle of writing? And because they thought they were going to catch him. And he was like, I'm going to defer to my previous answer.
3: Oh.
2: I cannot comment.
3: He's on trial.
2: I know. So
4: he has good PR people.
2: We don't know who it is, but we know that a new 007 has been chosen.
4: Okay. And it's not Daniel Craig.
2: Right. I mean, who was amazing.
4: Yeah,
2: and the thing that I like about, who did I say? Jack Loudon or Loden. The thing that I like about him is that people don't really know him.
3: Yeah.
2: Right. So this will be a fresh face for it. And that's exciting.
4: It is
3: that's
4: very,
3: so exciting.
4: Very, very, very exciting.
2: Woo! We'll see what happens.

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0: Summer Show, and my cup of joy this morning is about something that happened with our good friend, Dr. Christy Kay.
1: Oh, okay. Yeah.
0: She's our chiropractor, and she and I have become very good friends over the past few years
2: because we really are like sisters.
0: Yeah. We our daughters played club volleyball together, so we would travel together, and now they go to college together, and they're roommates.
2: So cute.
0: Like, we're just attached at the hip, Christy and I are. So Christy is from a small town in Minnesota, and the girls are playing for a D1 volleyball team, Rider University in New Jersey. And so when they have games, they're oftentimes broadcast, you know, which is really exciting, but they're not broadcast on ESPN. It's on ESPN Plus. So you need the special subscription, or they're on the Big Ten Network or all these things, right? So it's really exciting that our friends and family, no matter where they are, have an opportunity to see them as long as they understand the technology to get the apps or whatever, right? The streaming service to watch the games.
2: The coolest thing about playing a D1 sport.
0: Yeah.
2: Somebody can watch you somewhere.
0: Yeah. So it is really exciting. So, you know, like, we figured it out in our house and we've been watching all the games, but Christy's parents are older and they live in this small town in Minnesota. And she said she got a call from her dad the other day and he said, "Honey, I'm doing everything and I just can't figure this out." And they called their nieces over to try to help, and they're all trying to figure it out, and they just could not figure out how to get the network to stream. So mom goes out, and I guess the liquor store that's like the town liquor store is also a bar.
2: Okay.
0: And so she went in to pick up a bottle of wine or something, and she's talking to the person at the liquor store, and he, of course, is asking about Liv, Christy's daughter, because Christy's like a celebrity there, right? And so, of course, her children are. And the mom is explaining all of this, and he was like, "I can get ESPN Plus."
2: What?
0: So they're streaming her games at the liquor store.
2: Bar.
0: In this little town in Minnesota. So all of Christy's extended family goes to watch the games. Gosh.
2: That's awesome.
0: Right? Like, it's just such a beautiful small town event.
1: It's like a movie where you're like, no, like, the whole town doesn't just gather in the diner to watch the news together. But they do. It actually happens.
0: And it's just like the most heartwarming thing that this community is coming together, you know, to celebrate one of their own. Somebody who got out and is doing something wonderful.
2: She made it.
0: Yeah, exactly.
2: In the liquor store bar.

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1: I knew I'd see her around. I'd be at some party, she'd show up and I'd be walking out. Or across some parking lot, hiding behind her sister. I'd look up, she'd be at the red light beside me in that white Maxima with a sticker on the back. I'd act

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But now it's like these county lines closing in on me. I see them everywhere together. It's hitting a little too close to home. She's so far gone.

0: Because he is Dr. Love. Danny's got the moves.
1: Me.
0: Oh, yeah.
1: It's my alias.
2: Brain.
1: Did I say that right? Did I say
0: your
1: that
0: alias, alias, yeah. Oh, yeah.
1: Also known as.
0: Yeah, a.k.a. Dr. Love. He's like the love machine. Maybe that's another song that we can add to this.
1: Love machine. Oh,
0: yeah.
1: I love that
0: right?
1: song.
0: Right? It's so good. All right. So anyway, we call Donnie Dr. Love because he ends his phone conversations with...
1: Love you, man.
0: And so we challenge him to try to get a stranger to say it back. We say it back. I don't know why they don't say it back.
1: I know.
0: But they don't. But hearing him try is hilarious.
1: Yes.
0: So what do we have today?
1: Well, I like random things.
0: You do?
1: I'm into random hobbies that are athletic, but not as athletic as you would think.
0: We also call him Rando Don.
1: Yeah. Yeah. That actually is a good name.
0: The and doctor
1: gonna, and
0: of
1: that's
0: love.
1: Another alias of
0: so
1: mine.
0: Many.
1: So yeah, let's go mini golfing.
0: Okay.
1: All right.
3: Thank you for calling Joe Golf. I can help you.
1: Yes. Hi. My name is Donnie. I just moved here from New Jersey. I'm wondering, do you guys like keep course records or anything like that? Like lowest score or anything like that?
3: We do not. No. No, we don't do anything like that. Sorry.
1: Do you know of a course record? Because back up in my hometown or around where I lived in Central Jersey, I had 5 records on different courses, and I was trying to continue it since my wife and I moved down to Virginia, so I wanted to know if you guys were doing anything like that. Or do you know of any places that do that? Because I'm trying to set records, man.
3: No, I hear you. No, I don't know of any other places that do it. I believe ours, like unofficial, like 18-hole mini golf course record is 20.
1: Oh, wow. That's what? Pretty good.
0: What?
3: Yeah.
1: That's pretty good.
3: It's a more simple course.
1: Okay.
3: But, yeah, I believe, like, the lowest I've heard someone get is, like, well, believable score is 20. So.
1: 20, so, yeah, 16 hole-in-ones. Okay, all right. I see. So what's your record? Have you played?
3: Yeah, I've played it a few times.
1: Okay.
3: I don't think I've ever gotten below 30. I'm not very
1: 30.
3: Good, so.
1: Oh, all right, well, it's all good. Well, thanks, man. I'm going to pop by and I'll crush it. I'm going to try to get 18.
3: Okay, cool.
1: You guys better have a trophy for me or some kind of plaque after I do that.
3: I'll see what we can do.
1: All right, brother. I love you, man. Thank you.
3: All right, see ya.
1: You're the man. Love you, buddy.
3: All right, see ya.
0: Oh, all right, see ya. That's all you got.
2: I know. Come on, man.
0: That's all you got, golf man.
1: 20?
0: Right, there's no way.
1: Not Tiger and Phil Mickelson aren't getting 20. Come on, bro. Liar.

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1: Well, congratulations. We have a new number one record breaker on the Billboard 2026 Songs of the Summer chart. It happens to be Choosin' Texas.
2: Ah,
1: this song right here.
3: Drinking Jack all by myself. He's choosing Texas, I can tell.
1: Yeah, so that's pretty cool because not only is it the song of the summer, but it also just reached its 21st week at number one on the Billboard Hot 100. One more week, and it will tie with the all-time record, Mariah Carey's All I Want for Christmas Is You.
2: It's going to happen.
1: The thing that's tough about this, though, is that Mariah Carey's song keeps coming back year after year.
4: Mm-hmm.
1: So it usually, you know, like, Ella doesn't have a chance to do that. So we've got to get as many number one weeks under her belt as we can.
2: Because Mariah could snag another one this year or
1: and
2: next,
1: next year. And yeah, it'll
2: and
1: just
2: then,
1: keep
2: I mean,
1: happening.
2: Listen, I mean, no ill will, but you know what happens to artists when they pass away. So like 20, 30 years. You know what? Like she's going to notch a couple other, probably in like June, she'll get a number one with that song.
1: So we want another 30 weeks at number one is what we're looking
2: for. We need it.
1: That's for Choosin' Texas. Got to happen right now. Okay. All right. So let's get back to the songs of the summer. So Choosin' Texas was number one, number two. Now it's interesting. I bring this up because not only is Ella Langley number one on that, but we also have like in the top 10, a whole bunch of them are country songs. Like number two, we got a little Taylor Swift.

0: nice to me.
1: And I know I didn't warn you about this one, Jeff, because I'm just noticing it. But number seven, Ella is back in there with Morgan Wallen and I Can't Love You Anymore.
2: No way.
1: Yeah. I mean, bravo, Ella Langley just owning the world right now.
2: You remember at the end of last year?
1: Yeah. Yeah.
2: What did we say?
1: This is her year, man. This is her year.
2: I don't even think we could have predicted it was this big, right?
1: Right.
2: We knew it was going to be big. But no way would we have ever said it would be this huge.
1: Yeah, I just thought people would be talking about her. I didn't think she'd be breaking everybody's records, which is amazing.

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0: free.
1: I can honestly say I thought I knew what tired was, and then I became a parent. And then I thought I knew what tired was, and then I became a parent of two.
2: Yeah, no one, I've said it 1,000 times, nothing prepares you for the difference between one child and two children.
1: No. And, I mean, I knew nothing going into McKinley and her being our firstborn. I knew that. So that gave me such comfort.
2: A false sense of security with number two.
1: Exactly. I was like, but now I know how to, like, hold a baby and do... And I'm way better with an infant, but no clue as to how...
2: And you also know that, like, you know, when they're infants, like, Bodhi's, what, 3 months old?
1: Yep.
2: You know, and he just lays there, but not really, because now he needs to be changed, and he needs to be fed, and you need to keep an eye on him.
1: You need to look at him,
2: and
1: like,
2: while
1: smile
2: you have
1: on
2: another
1: him.
2: One literally running rampant around your house.
1: Yep. Oh, yeah, these toddlers, man.
2: Oh.
1: So, when I found this cup of joy this morning, I knew it had to be said because I've never related to a mother more than the mom, exhausted mom, sitting the aisle seat while on a plane, United Airlines flight, and she was so tired. Her baby, newborn, hanging off her arm.
2: Oh my gosh.
1: Almost fell into the aisle.
2: No.
1: But mom was so conked out, which I get that. She didn't have that reflex just yet. And a flight attendant caught the baby falling out of mom's arm.
2: Stop it. In the aisle.
1: Oh, yeah. And then mom, obviously in that moment, it's like,
2: right.
1: Oh, what?
2: It's when you jolt awake like, and you want to die.
1: Was so apologetic, this mother was. And then the flight attendant, Monique Harris, looked at mom holding the baby and said, you go back to sleep. Let me handle this.
3: Oh, my goodness.
1: And she then held that baby so this new mom, first-time mother, could go back to sleep for a little bit to just rest her head, rest her eyes.
2: Oh wow.
1: While Monique sat in her chair up at the front of the plane, walked the baby up and down the aisle, got some smiles from... I mean, it's just like going above and beyond the call of what you're required at your job.
2: For sure.
1: It's amazing. So to this incredible United Airlines flight attendant, Monique Harris, thank you for going above and beyond. You are amazing.

0: it's new.
1: If it's new,
0: then we're playing it.
2: Anytime soon, the song that kind of kickstarts the album. Really cool. That's a sound we haven't really dabbled in much. One of my favorite songs on the record. That's why I put it number one to kick it off and kind of set the tone for the album.
0: Jason Aldean, anytime.

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0: Andy, I am so happy to do this Shanslam to your face.
1: In the presence of
2: wow,
1: brilliance.
3: Is this going to be personal? Is that why you're slamming something?
0: No, that came out wrong. That came out wrong. But guys, Andy's back in the studio with us today. This is so much fun.
3: It is fun. It's fun to be here. And I've been able to, you know, kind of when we're doing the show from home, when I'm working at home, I'm watching you through a screen, which is lovely that I still get to see you. But then it's kind of like just watching your videos that I see on Instagram later, right? It's the same vibe.
1: Yeah, getting the same exact.
3: But now I'm going to get to see the spittle and all of it.
0: Yeah. Yes. Oh. Okay, let me wipe this smile from my face.
1: Oh, no.
3: She's getting into it.
0: Because this one is called Close Encounters of the Frustrating Kind.
1: I'm nervous.
0: I hand a stranger my phone asking for a favor. If they can agree to this task, it will be a lifesaver. Can you take a good photo of us? I say nice and clear, but somehow that message never reaches their ear. We stood there for a minute, striking pose after pose, convinced they were snapping from our head to our toes. Then I check my camera roll, and my heart sinks with dread. They took one single photo, and it's just of our heads.
1: Oh, no.
0: Why does everyone feel the need to zoom in so close? Let's get some background, not the boogers up my nose. Taking a picture in front of the Eiffel Tower really was a treat, yet all you really captured was the grass beneath my feet. I traveled to Mount Rushmore to see the noble men in stone. They must have only carved in two, since that's all that's on my phone. Now I've learned my lesson and I refuse to be misled. Next time I'll have control and just take a selfie instead.
3: Yes.
1: Oh. That was great.
4: Chance slam!
0: Don't zoom out. Zoom in. Zoom out.
1: What were you saying?
3: Don't

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4: 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Check out my new song, Kid Myself. Hope you dig it.

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2: All right, we still have months to go before this year wraps up, but Nameberry is already looking ahead to the top baby name trends for 2027, and I've got to say, they are bonkers.
3: That is a really weird name. Bonkers Summers?
4: Bonkers Kirkland.
2: That's not the name I'm saying. That's... Jeez, Jeff. Okay, so...
3: What's up, Bonk? Get over here, Bonk.
2: Bonky. Yeah, no, don't do it. Don't follow that trend. So the experts at Nameberry are saying that these are the popular trends for 2027. Okay. First of all, we're looking at name maxing. So this is, you know, everything is being maxed lately, right? Names included. And that means you can't just name your kid one thing, like Leo. You have to name him both names, both Leo and Giovanni, to make the name Leovanni.
3: I hate this.
4: Yeah, I want to go home.
2: Liliet, a mix of Lily and perhaps Juliet.
3: Liliet.
4: It sounds like a small flower.
3: Yeah, well, you sound like a Lydiot. If
2: that's yeah. So just keep that in mind. Liliet. We've got babies Liliet. Coming.
3: Listen, I have no disrespect for anybody who names their baby anything. These are crazy names, though, I have to say.
2: They are. So, okay, so now we're going to get into some real names, but they're names from the Odyssey, like Calypso. Oh.
3: Okay. I mean, Callie for short.
2: Yeah, cute. But then when you say Calypso, I don't know. Castor, Homer. I think these are good animal names. They're good pet names if you like the movie. But again, yeah, right. Okay. Also, lunar-themed names like, I don't even know that these are lunar names, but I guess they are. Esmeray and Luan and Rhiannon.
4: Rhiannon, what is it? Fleetwood Mac song?
2: Yes, Fleetwood Mac. I know.
3: Apollo.
2: There you go. That's a good one.
3: Deuce. Yeah. Crater.
4: Lava.
3: Dark side of the mooner. No, too much.
2: Rock. Moon
3: rock. Yeah.
2: I don't know.
4: Oh, yeah.
3: Dust.
2: World Cup names are really big. Nice. That makes sense, right? Because the soccer tournament was here.
3: Ball.
2: Omi names.
3: Oh.
2: It's ending in OMI, like Romy, Laomi, Xiaomi.
3: Donomi.
2: Yeah.
4: Homie. What's up, homie?
2: The last one that I want to bring up is the medieval names.
4: Oh, no.
3: Oh, goodness me.
4: Oh, here we go.
2: I know. So we're looking at Agnes and Winifred.
4: Oh.
2: Clement and Oswald.
3: Clement? Wow.
4: Clement.
3: Oswald. Maybe Ozzy Ozzy's a cute name.
2: Ozzy's cute.
3: Ozzy.
2: Clem.
3: Clem.
2: I have an uncle, Clem.
4: Clem?
3: You know, my big idea for, Clemen makes me think of Clementine.
4: Mm-hmm.
2: Yeah.
3: My big idea for my alma mater, Syracuse University, was for Otto the Orange to have a little sister named Cutie Clementine.
2: It's
3: which
2: cute.
3: Which I thought would be the greatest idea ever.
2: It's
3: That's
2: a great idea.
3: An aside. I'm still trying to raise enough money to start that program.
2: But the fact that you were Otto the Orange, where are they going to find someone small enough to be in a Clementine costume?
3: That's a good question. There were cheerleaders willing and able. You're right.
2: He's so small.
3: Under 5 feet, for sure. They got to be under 5 feet, little sister energy kind of thing. But I don't think it's Clementine. That's a weird one. Oswald, Agnes. No.
4: Yeah. I don't like
3: medieval. All those are medieval. Interesting.
2: Yeah. Medieval names. So there you have it.

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0: is back in session by now, and so I just want to applaud our crossing guards, our school bus drivers, our lunch ladies, Joanne, you know I'm talking to you, and everybody else who keeps the school going that is often overlooked. Because there was an incident that happened in Las Vegas recently, and there's a school crossing guard that is being lauded for saving a mom and her child as they were crossing the street on the way to school one morning. So they're in the crosswalk in a school zone where the miles per hour, right, your speed limit goes down to 15 miles an hour. And as they're crossing, the crossing guard notices that there is a car speeding toward them. Ooh. So the crossing guard doesn't just like wave them down or shoo the little family away. He steps into the road between himself and the family and just puts his hand up like, wow, you're going through me before you're going through them. Wow. And the car had to come to a skidding stop, and everybody was saved. Like, thank goodness. And the crossing guard was like, listen, this is what I'm here for. It's just what I'm supposed to do. But no. Mom and kid are like, dude, you went above and beyond.
1: Yeah.
0: Like,
1: that's amazing.
0: That was so nice of you. So they got him a gift basket and lots of, you know, and he was like, seriously, this is my job. Like, this is what I signed up to do. But above and beyond for sure. And they're doing it every single day. So again, to everybody who has any hand in taking care of our kiddos on the school during the school day, we can't thank you enough.
1: A round of applause. Just like that. There it is.
0: Well done.

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1: For real.
0: For reals.
2: Hey, great band. Great band name.
0: Oh, my gosh.
2: It should be a band name.
0: Stop it.
2: It was. Twice.
0: It is time for Jeff's 10-minute tune. There's a reason we have Jeff do this and not you, Donnie.
2: Because we don't play in sync here.
1: Yeah, well, yeah. They were just a cover band, boy band that didn't sync. So you guys just danced?
2: Don't worry about what we did.
0: It was called We Don't Sync.
1: We don't sync. We're not in sync.
0: We're in sync.
2: Yeah, we don't sync. We afloat.
1: Oh, God.
0: We stink. Anyway, yeah, so it's time for Jeff's 10-minute tune.
1: Yep.
0: We do this every week, every Thursday. We ask Jeff to rewrite the lyrics to a song. This week, it is Carry On, and it is about football being back.
2: Football.
1: I say we jump right in. What do we think?
0: Let's do it.
1: All right, here we go.

9th. 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You've got so much hope for this season. 'Cause up until now, life didn't have a reason. 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

0: Nice.
1: Thank you, everybody. 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
2: Don't bother me. 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
0: don't
2: on.
0: Talk to me.
2: Got a little Carrie Underwood love in there, too.
1: Yeah. There you go.
2: Right when you hear that song, you're like, football season.
0: Waiting all day for Sunday night.
2: There you go, Donnie.
3: Yeah, I'm trying it.
2: We can do Donnie.
3: Trying it.
2: Andy's face is iconic.
1: Okay.
3: I tried it. I went there.
2: You went there.
3: But it was.
1: Let's not go back.
3: Let's never go back.
1: Let's not do
3: let's go
2: just
3: forward.
2: Carry on from here.
3: There we go.
2: Because football's on, baby. Oh.

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2: It is back to school season, which means it's also football season, everybody.
3: Ooh, yes. Hike!
2: I know. We're excited for the NFL, which starts this week, but we are also very excited about college football. And there's some really cool college football traditions that these schools do that I think should be highlighted, because I think that it's pretty neat.
4: I think the first one that I always think of, it always pulls on the heartstrings, especially of people in this room, the Andy Summer Show, the University of Iowa Hawkeye Wave. Donnie, I know you and I have actually talked about this.
3: Love this thing.
4: They built a children's hospital next to the stadium. And during the game, at one point, everybody at the stadium stands up and turns towards the hospital to wave, because the hospital is taller than the stadium, so kids can actually see the games from the hospital, and they all wave. It started in 2017 and quickly became, maybe, honestly, I know college football has a long history. I like to think it's the greatest in history when it comes to traditions at a university, just because it involves the kids. It's so special.
2: Yeah.
4: Oh,
2: wow.
4: So cool.
2: Yeah, I love that. Yeah, it all started back in 2017 when there was a kid there, and they sent a note saying, "Hey, I watch these games. Like, can you wave to me?" And so they do. So they do it at the end of like the first quarter of every home game. Mm-hmm. Everybody turns around and gives them a big wave.
4: Amazing. And there's so many great traditions. So if you're watching a game, you know they're going to talk about it there. Or like, I mean, whiteout at Penn State is like the biggest thing ever.
3: I love that thing.
4: My mom went to Penn State. She literally worships those games. She loves a Saturday football game. Anybody who went there just loves their college football. But whiteout is like a whole other ball game for them. It's insane.
2: Yeah, absolutely. There's the University of Georgia ringing the chapel bell, which is pretty cool too.
4: Oh, that's cool.
3: Yeah, I like that one.
2: They line up, all the fans line up for a chance to ring the bell. Longest running tradition in college football, dates back to 1894.
4: That is incredible. 1894? Yeah. 132 years.
3: So,
4: like that, man.
5: Bell.
3: So some of my favorite things are like when in the beginning of the game they play a song, like their theme song. And like Virginia Tech plays Enter Sandman, and the whole place just starts going crazy. One school, I think it might be University of Oregon, plays Shout by the Isley Brothers because of the movie Animal House. So the whole place just a little bit louder now. It's really cool.
4: Well, I think Animal House was filmed there.
3: I
4: might be wrong on that. You might have to fact check me on
3: that. I think you're right, actually, yeah.
4: And I think that's part of the connection there. I mean, and what a great song. Whether you're at a wedding, a football game, a bar mitzvah, wherever you find yourself, Shout can play and it will land.
3: Jeff, you went to Syracuse.
2: Gosh, for sure.
3: Did Syracuse do anything crazy?
4: I mean, besides having the most legendary mascot in the history of all mascots, Otto the Orange, the greatest orange who ever lived. No, we don't.
2: I mean, I'll give you the latter. I don't know about the former.
4: I will say
2: the greatest orange that ever lived, only because it's unrivaled. I can't think of another orange.
3: Florida orange is pretty good.
4: No, Donnie, we don't speak to the Florida oranges.
3: Sorry.
4: Come on. Tropicana. Blah.

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2: Good morning and welcome to the Country 1 and T5 Top 25 Countdown. It's Ben here, about ready to bring you the 25 biggest country songs in Boston this week. Ready to get into it, but first, a trip back to last week to see where we left things off. Our top 5 flashback.
1: Number 5.

Stella Lefty with the biggest song in Boston last week. Boston was number one. All right, is she going to be able to hold it down for 2 weeks in a row? Let's start the countdown. Number 25, here's Graylin James. He's down one spot, Water at a Wedding.

Graylin James, number 25 in Boston. Yeah, the countdown is underway. This week, he's down one spot with Water at a Wedding. The Country 102.5 Top 25 Countdown with a debut now at number 24, Megan Maroney, Medicine. I ain't heard.

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1: John Party is on the rise this week after debuting last week at number 25. He's now number 23 in Boston with his new song, Boots Off. The Country 102.5 Top 25 Countdown, Blake Shelton, remaining steady, number 22. Let him in anyway.
0: Ain't it?

Let him in anyway, Blake Shelton, number 22 once again this week. On the Country 102.5 Top 25 Countdown. Now an interesting question. Is Boston going to remain the biggest song in Boston this week?

0: 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The countdown continues next.
1: What will you?
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Luke Combs, Rethink Some Things. The Country 1025 Top 25 Countdown CMA Award nominations came out earlier this week. Hardy, along with Eric Church, Morgan Wallen, and Tim McGraw, picking up nominations for Musical Event of the Year with this song, McArthur, number 20.

0: MacArthur. It's Hardy, Eric Church, Morgan Wallen, and Tim McGraw all together at number 20 in Boston this week. The Country 1825 Top 25 Countdown, and Coe Wetzel explains how the whole thing with Ella Langley came about recently.
1: Yeah, so I was sitting in Nashville to finish up what was to be the night champion. I hit up Ella about a week before. I said, hey, I'm going to be in town. You want to get together and write? And she's like, yeah. So we got together with Jordan Schmidt and Ernest. We went to Jordan's place over in Nashville. And Ella and Ern had already kind of been working on this song, I think, probably to a year prior to us getting in the room together. And y'all know they kept humming it and kept going back to it. I said, we got to finish that. And so we got on it. It didn't take us very long to get it whooped. And yeah, it turned out to be a really cool tune.
0: And it's one of my favorites right now. And here in Boston, it's up two spots this week. Number 19, here's Jaded.

Zach Top, number 18 this week, holding steady with South of Sanity. The Country 102.5 Top 25 Countdown. We are 6 days away until Riley Green's new album is coming out. It's going to be here Friday. The song's part of it. Up three spots this week to number 17. It's Think As You Drunk.

0: Johns in Westbrook painted you pretty. Holding steady number 16 this week in Boston on the Country 102.5 Top 25 Countdown. It's Ben here, and I'm very excited to welcome him back to Boston in November. He's going to show at the Roadrunner. That is probably going to be sold out. I have to check and see if it already is sold out. I wouldn't be surprised if that was the case. Either way, enter to win your tickets right now at country102.5.com. All right, we made it to the top 15, and we're going to kick that off next.
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Lainey Wilson, John Mayer together up one spot this week. Phone Keys Wallet number 14. The Country 1025 Top 25 Countdown with Zach John King. He's down one. Number 13, Get to Drinkin'.

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leading artist in the CMA Award nominations this year. Ella Langley getting 9 nominations for that show in November. This week in Boston, her song Loving Life Again is number 11, up 2 spots. It's the Country 102.5 Top 25 Countdown with our top 10, Morgan Wallen. He's up 4. Been By Now, number 10.

One of my favorite guys right there, John Morgan. He's up one spot this week, number 9 with Kid Myself. So the Country 102.5 Top 25 Countdown and Jelly Roll holding steady at number 8. Here's Hands Up.

Jelly Roll, hands up this week. It's number 8 in Boston, the Country 185 Top 25 Countdown. Very excited to see if Stella is going to get a second week at that number 1 spot in Boston with this song. On the

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1 week from tonight, they're going to be taking over the Xfinity Center. Dan and Shay at number 7 with Say So, the Country 1025 Top 25 Countdown. Hey, make sure you're listening all week to me starting Monday. I have some last-minute tickets up for grabs, and somebody is going to get upgraded into the pit. So listen to me starting Monday, 3 o'clock. Here we go with number 6, Lauren Elena, Chase Matthew, Holding Steady, All My Exes.

Lauren Elena, Chase Matthew, number 6 this week. The Country 102.5 Top 25 Countdown. And look at this jump for Taylor. She's up 4 spots to number 5. I knew it. I knew you.

with the new album coming out from that guy, Kenny Chesney. And of course, that song is a part of it. Up one spot to number four, Carry On. The Country 102.5 Top 25 Countdown getting into our top three right now. Bailey, number three, he's down one spot. Chevy Silverado. Wow.

0: Well, that was last week's number one song, Stella Lefty, at number two with Boston, the Country 1025 Top 25 Countdown. That means we're going to have a brand new number one song. Now the question is, what is it? I'll find out next with you. We'll find out next together coming up.
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0: 24 down, one to go here on the Country 102.5 Top 25 Countdown. But before we crown this week's biggest song, let's recap how we got here. Number 5, Taylor got a huge jump up. I knew it, I knew you.

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1: Carry on, carry on. Can't carry nothing with you and it won't be long.
0: Bailey Zimmerman was number 3. Number 2, Stella Lefty fell from number 1 with Boston.

out this week's biggest song in Boston, country-wise, of course. Luke Combs rises two spots to number one, Be By You, the biggest of the week.

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95 Boston Todd's New Country, the big story of the week in country music. Ella Langley leading the CMA Award nominations with 9, which is just absolutely insane. I know she's probably going to clean up every single category, too. I'm excited to watch it in November. Her new song on the way, 6 minutes, Country 102.5.

0: 3-1-8-2-5 for new one, Loving Life Again. It's Ben. Hey, thank you so much for hanging out on a Saturday afternoon. So much great country on the way for you too. Blake Shelton, Jordan Davis, and Cole Swindell next.
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0: an upcoming album that he is working on at the moment. I think that he's probably in the studio getting things done. And of course, that is going to be on there. It's just speculation. I'm just putting my knowledge to the test here. Hopefully we can get some sort of direction on my theory soon. Okay, Jason Aldean is on the way. Co Wetzel and Dustin Lynch next.
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2: 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It's Cole Wetzel.
3: 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You want to get together and ride? She's like, yeah. 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
3: 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And so
2: 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It didn't take us very long to get it whooped. 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

0: 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Hopefully you're doing something good, because I got some good music on the way. Russell Dickerson, Luke Combs, Cody Johnson, all lined up next.
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said this a couple of days ago, but right now, if there's just one concert on the books for next summer, Luke Combs' concert, I'll be content. 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

concerts coming up in a couple of weekends in Guilford. Jason Aldean, Country One at C5. 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

0: New Dan and Chase Say So. Country 102.5, it's Ben. Okay, so starting on Monday, I have tickets for their show next weekend, actually 1 week from tonight at the Xfinity Center. So I'm going to be giving away tickets all week, and we're going to have people qualifying to get inside the pit, which is super cool. The best place to watch the show, obviously. So make sure you're listening starting Monday at 3 o'clock to my show. I'll give you all the details.
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1: 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Most music weekend.

Lodge Farm was a place to go. Load a truck up, hit the dirt road. Jump the barbed wire, spread the word. Light the bonfire and call the girls. King in the can and the Marlboro man. Jack and Jim were a few good men. Where you learn how to kiss and cuss and fight too. Better watch out for the boys in blue. And all this small town, he said, she said. 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Man, that talk is getting old. You better mind your business, man. Watch your mouth. Before I have to knock that loud mouth out. I'm tired of talking, man. Y'all ain't listening. Them old dirt road.

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